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1: Thanks for having me.
0: It's always good to see you, man.
1: Good to see you.
0: I've known you for quite a while, man. You are now getting on your first major record label.
1: Yes.
0: But I've been supporting you since day one.
1: You have been. Probably 10 years ago.
0: Yeah, I know.
1: It was just crazy to think about.
0: Given up our age and how long we've been doing this, for sure. So the album, Farm, Faith, Family. You've said that those are the three pillars right there.
1: Yeah, they're kind of like my three missions. You know, I grew up on a farm. I love farmers. My brother still farms. It's been in our blood for 100 years. And so it's something I moved from a farm to Nashville. And so I love that lifestyle. And faith is, grew up singing in church, always been a part of my life. I've always been very vocal about that. And family, I have a 4-month-old and a 3-year-old. So we are in the family part of my life right now. And so I wanted people to know more of me than just the She's Somebody's Daughter. Mm-hmm. You know, I wanted people to get to know my soul and my heart and what I stand for and who I am. And this, the way this record came together, it's everything I dreamed of. It's if you had 3 CDs, it would be broken down into 3. If you actually, if you get the vinyl, it comes in 3 discs. It's
0: really?
1: Farm, Faith, Family. Yeah, so
0: that's
1: it's
0: perfect.
1: The first third of this album is all farm songs. The middle's all faith, and the end is all family. And so it's very thought out, very written for a purpose. And when you listen down, you'll even get like, oh, those are the farm. This is faith now, and enters into family.
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Drew Baldridge hanging out with us tonight, and we're about 9 minutes away from chatting with him about farm, faith, and family. Lots of good music on the table right now, including this one from Brantley Gilbert. Here's Good Damn. You always

0: He's family-focused, faith-driven, and written songs that hit home for a lot of folks. Joining us is Drew Baldridge.
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Coming up in about 6 minutes, we're chatting more with Drew Baldridge and the farm songs on his new album. Here's Jordan Davis's Bar None on Country Nights Live. Even

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2: I love that you're doing the three separate different albums, because then somebody can just put it on the wall and it represents, right?
3: Yeah, it represents. And I think when people listen down, it kind of takes them on a egg hunt a little bit. Like, oh, I see what he did there, you know? And I love concept albums like that. But also, it really allowed me as a creator to know what I needed for this project. And, oh, we need another farm song. Let me go in and have fun. And I think, honestly, that was the hardest to write. Funny enough, was just the farm lifestyle.
2: Okay, I was going to ask you, which of the three is the hardest to write about?
3: Yeah, well, I could sit down and write farm songs all day, but to make them cool and to make them not cliche and to make them, like, it's funny enough, I haven't heard a farm song hit in years. I mean, outside of, like, Amarillo Sky, you know, you sit back and you think about it. Farmer's Daughter, you know, like, I freaking loved those songs because I was riding a tractor and listened to them. You know, Amarillo Sky, I was taking another round, you know, and so we have a song on here called Diesel and Dirt. We have another one on here called Farmland. And those are songs that really stand out to me because they're not getting made anymore, you know. So it is, when I sit down and talk to other artists or songwriters about making this, they're like, can we write a farm song together? I was like, freaking right, we can.
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Did you know that Megan Maroney almost named her Cloud 9 album Medicine? That would have been cool, too. I like Cloud 9, though. It's like a whole thing. Here's the song.

Baldridge has a brand new album, and we're going to be chatting with him some more. He's on the show tonight, coming up in 6 minutes, about his grandfather. Here's Riley Green and Change My Mind.

0: such a talented singer, sharp songwriter, and a guy who brings positivity everywhere he goes. Drew Baldridge is here.
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2: I feel like a lot of this has to do with your grandfather. I see, like, that string throughout everything. Talk to me about him and what he means to you.
3: Yeah, I mean, he was, like, my hero growing up. You know, the coolest guy. And, you know, just always had his overalls on. But I learned a lot of hard work from him. I mean, farm and music for me really go hand in hand in a funny way that people probably don't get. But for me, it was always like, we didn't have the best tractors. We were kind of poor farmers. You know, we had old white, an old wheat, our combine. You probably don't know what this was, an old gleaner. People out there that know what farming is are like, dadgum, he was using a gleaner. That is old school. And so we broke down every year. We always had breakdowns. We never yielded the most. We didn't know what it was going to turn into. Every year was a struggle. And for me, for 13 years in music, I farmed. I broke down. I put songs in the ground and didn't know what they were going to, you know, the fruit of that was going to come. What was the yield? Sometimes it was good. Sometimes it was bad. Sometimes on the side of the road, my Sprinter van was broke down and didn't know how, but I just kept going.
2: I feel like you just wrote a whole nother song if that one's not already in the album.
3: Yeah, I guess so. But it was like, you just keep going. You keep working hard because you love it. Like, there's no other life you can live.
2: Yeah.
3: If you're growing up on a farm, that ground's never going to get sold. That's it. For me, I love music. That's it. This is it for me.
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Thank you so much for hanging with us tonight on Country Nights Live. 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
2: One of my favorite songs is A Man Don't.
3: Yes.
2: I think all the ladies out there, when they hear it, are going to raise their hand and go, yeah, and look at all the guys around and go, that's what a man is. Talk to me about that.
3: Yeah, so I found out that somebody that me and my wife were close to was unfaithful in their marriage, and me and my wife was talking about it one night, and she just said, Drew, you know, that's what boys do in high school. She goes, a man don't do that. And that just, like, floored me. And I wrote it down on my phone, a man don't. Because they're just kind of like farm, faith, family. It just sounds off the tongue, like kind of crispy. The words do, but also the meaning of it. And the next week, I sat down with some real good humans, real good dads, people that I look up to as fathers. Josh Jenkins and Cameron James. Cameron actually wrote She's Somebody's Daughter with me. And I told him about that idea of like, hey, this is what I want to write. And they were all in. And I think there's a lot of things in our world that says what makes a man of like, oh, he can drink the most whiskey. He's the best drinker in the town, or he shot the biggest buck this week. You know, that's a man quality, or he's the strongest guy we got. And he can punch through that wall right there. And it's like, man, those ain't the best qualities of a man. You know, like being a great leader in your house, knowing when to stand up for your wife, knowing when to be a great dad, a great role model for your kids. And, you know, I wrote this song as a message for me, a message for all guys. I listen to it and need it in my life every day, you know, how to be a great man. And so I hope when people hear this song, like females, you say, like, this is a great message for them. Find you a man in your life. But also for a guy, if they hear it, I hope they don't be like, oh, that song feels as judgment. I hope they hear it as, man, I could do better.
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0: Tyler Hubbard actually just got his third Diamond Songwriting certification because of a Jason Aldean track that he wrote. You know it. You Make It Easy. I think that's cool. Everybody writes with everybody in this town. Here's Aldean's How Far Does a Goodbye Go?
1: She

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Yalla dong school bus kicking up red dust, kicking

The name of his new album is Heartland Rock and Roll, and it's really good, too. Here's a track from it, Corey Kent with Empty Words on Country Nights Live.

topics tonight. He's hanging with us on the show. You know, everybody struggles with faith a bit. We'll chat with them about that in 6 minutes. Here's Zach John King's Get to Drinking.

0: He's a chart climber with that smooth, feel-good country groove. Drew Baldridge is hanging with us.
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2: Faith in God, faith in yourself. I know it took both with all of the backyard shows that you've done over the years. And I mean, you've done shows for me, for great causes to help out children. Between those two things, which do you think you struggled with the most throughout the years?
3: Oh, faith in myself.
2: Really?
3: For sure. There was a lot of times all I had was faith in God that this was going to work. But I didn't believe in me sometimes. You know, I honestly, there was moments where I wanted to give up and be done with this. And I think there was one time after my fourth failed single at country radio, I was sitting on a couch and I was just talking to God out loud. And I said, I'm so freaking done. I'm burnt. God, you're going to have to do something right now in order for me to stay in this music world. Like, if you want me here, I will stay. But if not, I'm done. I can't do this anymore. My soul's crushed. Had too many failures. Lost every record. I've lost everything. I'll never forget. I got a text message from a radio guy in St. Louis, Dusty. And he texted me out of the blue and it said, man, you're doing so great. Don't give up. I'm so proud of everything that you've done. It was like God talking through him. And it was like 10 seconds after I said that out loud. And I was like, okay, well, this is what I'm going to do. And that was probably 4 years before Daughter even went number one. Right. I was just like, I'm just going to stay here. This is what you want. I'm going to stay the course.
2: We were all rooting for you when you released that. Everybody just started playing on the radio. We were like, get it,
3: well,
2: get it.
3: You,
2: we
3: Beb.
2: Were so excited.
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Drew Baldridge is hanging with us on the show tonight. We're chatting with him just a little bit longer, coming up in 6 minutes. Thanks so much for this request. Lee Bryce and Hard to Love.

0: He's a Nashville favorite known for his upbeat energy and down-to-earth charm. Drew Baldridge is hanging with us.
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0: 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So thank you for that.
2: Well, thank you. 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And they're like, you got to be tired. 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Like, I am so glad to be here and to have a spot on your radio station in a moment. Like, I didn't have this 3 years ago. I was an independent artist playing people's backyards. You know, never thought that I would have this opportunity. So thank you for giving me an opportunity, a voice, a place where my songs can live and hopefully be heard by new people, and people are discovering our music, and it's just a true blessing for me.
0: And if you don't already know Drew Baldridge, Farm Faith Family, go get it. I'm telling you, I've been a friend of his for years and loving the music. I know you're going to quickly become both.
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1: I mean, in my opinion, it's like what I think is perfection of a country music song on all levels. I mean, it's up tempo, it's fun, it makes you want to dance, makes you want to. And then the big caveat is I got Luke Combs on there with me, something that, you know, watching his meteoric rise to fame and being able to go call him, and he, you know, when I'm hearing the song, I'm like, I love this song, I love this song, I love this song. And then when I call him and he's like, I love the song I'm in, when it goes that easy, that means you've got a song that people are really feeling a lot of great vibes about, and I'm ready for the fans to really hear it.

0: 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You know, he's given a lot of country artists tons of good advice. 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
1: You know, Jelly Roll always told me, man, you got a great voice. You got to trust it. So that's the one that kind of rings to me the most. You know, Jelly Roll took the time out of his day to just tell me those things. He's like a big brother. So anything he tells me, I'll remember it. But that one specifically, he's like, man, you got a great voice. Just go out there, sing and have fun.
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0: There's a new Category 10 Luke Holmes's bar opening up in Las Vegas on October 15th. That'll be a cool thing to go check out. Here's Better Together.
1: 40 HP Johnson on a flat bottom metal boat. Coke cans and BB guns, barbed wire and old fence posts.

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0: Riley Green and Think As You Drunk. This is Country Nights Live. I'm Bev. Okay, so we got Jordan Davis up next for you by request. And I had a chance to chat with him about the biggest rewards of being a musician.
1: When we were in Europe, I think we had two people get engaged at shows during Next Thing You Know. And that, to me, is kind of like, all right, that's really cool that this very monumental moment in their life, they've chose to have this song and this night be a part of it. But then too, just like people telling stories about, By Dirt kind of giving them a nudge to, finally move out and find the property that they wanted to kind of start building their life on. And, as a songwriter, I think that one's always going to be pretty rewarding.
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0: Florida-Georgia line was just officially added to Country Thunder this next year. Boys are going to be back on, I think, a lot of stages in 2027. Here's Tyler Hubbard's Land.
1: Land of

added 12 new stadium shows to his My Kind of Saturday Night tour well into 2027. Check it out. See if he's coming anywhere near you. Here's Back in the Saddle.

Looks like Jelly Roll and his ex-wife, Bunny XO, are selling their Tennessee home for about $7 million. It's a beautiful home, too. Here's Halfway to Hell on Country Nights Live.

0: Say so. Beautiful song. It's Say So from Dan and Shay. And, you know, those guys, they've absolutely just raised the bar with Conviction.
1: You know, we're just really digging in, man. We've said it a few times, but we feel like we owe it to our fans to always, you know, be raising the bar for ourselves.
2: That's right, man. That's just amazing at this point in our career to be able to, you know, stand on stage and sing songs with conviction like that, you know, after doing it this long. And truly can say that this, you know, all the songs that we've been writing feel like that. They feel like they've come from a place of honesty and you know, where we're at in our lives right now and things that have personally touched us. And it's just amazing to be a part of this, man.
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Good morning, good evening, whatever time of day it is for you. Always happy that you are here. My name is Justin. This is the Overnight Ride, the first weekend of what they call spooky season, because Halloween's well on its way. Spooky season for me is the Eagles losing two in a row to the Rams tomorrow. That'll be the spookiest thing for me all week. It's Ian Munsick and Love is Blind. You

0: Still can't tell me what it tastes like. Try and you will fail. My name's Justin. It's the Overnight Ride. I'm talking about candy corn. 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And you still can't specifically, directly tell me what candy corn actually tastes like.
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Lainey Wilson took to the internet to recreate the album covers of some albums of the year. Very versatile. She did a pretty good job. Lainey, phone, keys, wallet on the overnight ride.

Stella Lefty, Vincent Mason, Something to Lose on the Overnight Ride. One duet to another duet. What do we call that? Double Jeopardy? Riley Green, L.L. Langley, and Don't Mind If I Do.

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0: 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The Overnight Ride will be right back.
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A very old and sage piece of advice, something for you to ponder, now made into a song. The days are long, but the years are short. This is Rodney Atkins. The years are short on the Overnight Ride. They're going

Charles Wesley Godwin, Luke Combs, Better That Way on The Overnight Ride. Shout out to Luke. Just revealed that he is 30 pounds down, taking his health seriously. The father of young boys, consistently touring. Gotta get your health dialed in. We'll get some inspiration from him. My name's Justin. It is The Overnight Ride. It's Luke Bryan in Country and She Knows It. Denim

0: I got a gripe. I feel like kids are missing out on the fun this Halloween season. My name's Justin. It's the Overnight Ride. I was at Target. They have a whole section of these foam pumpkins that are hollow. You're meant to carve them. Not real pumpkins. Foam pumpkins. What are we doing? We're making Halloween too complicated. You're supposed to be messy. You're supposed to dig your hands in the pumpkin. You're supposed to feel the insides and be a little unsettled by them. And then at the end, you're supposed to smash the pumpkins with a baseball bat when they rot. Foam pumpkins. Let this year be the last year they exist.
1: We get you through the night or the early morning, depending on your perspective. The Overnight Ride will be right back.
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Joe Nichols, C'est La Vie on The Overnight Ride. He will be on the show in the next couple weeks talking about that song. Kind of a cool arc. First artist I ever introduced on stage. Now we'll have him in the studio. My name's Justin. It's Trey Penley, Family Man, on The Overnight Ride. Man,

0: John Morgan on the show this past Thursday. Both of us have long hair, so I want to know, do people ask to touch his hair at meet and greets?
1: You would be surprised.
2: This is new for me. Like, so this is like trying to pull it out and stuff. It's like, oh.
1: Watch out now. Watch out. You're going to be harassed when you go down to Broadway. Every once in a while, it's usually like, and what's your hair routine? I'm like, well, I woke up this morning and I drove here.
2: Yeah.
1: And that was a real thing this morning. So, you know, it's just usually funny stuff like that. I'm like, what do you do? I'm like, this is it. Yeah.
2: Just rocking natural.
1: Yeah, all natural.
0: John Morgan, kid myself on the overnight ride.
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Dylan Scott headed out on the Dear Big City tour. His openers are Graham Barham, Cody Loden, and Jacob Hackworth. And to announce the tour, he got them all kids' bikes, and they rode them down the road together, which is maybe the most promotional, best promotional video I've seen for a tour. It's Dylan, Dear Big City, on the Overnight Ride.

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Low Cash talking about on the overnight ride. It was Chris's birthday this past week from the band Low Cash, and his daughters made him a sign that said number one dad and had a hand holding up a finger, and it wasn't the pointer finger, but the sign was cool, if you catch my drift. It's Kane Brown and Backseat Driver.

My name's Justin. This is The Overnight Ride. Hudson Westbrook's got a brand new album, Made You Look, out on November 6th. Just released the track listing a couple days ago. We got 16 new songs. He co-wrote every single one of them. Here's House Again on The Overnight Ride.

0: Carter Faith, Wyatt Flores, nothing better to do on the overnight ride. Wyatt has a whole bunch of aliases. What's one we haven't heard of yet?
1: There was one growing up where I was called Catfish Outlaw. The name originated from when I was like maybe 11 because I swam like a fish, dude. I don't know why. I'm just goofy all the way around, but I swam like a fish, and then I ended up getting pulled over on a jet ski doing about 67 across the lake when I was 12 years old. And the funniest part of that is, like, no one, like, came for me. Like, parents were all sitting there on the beach at the lake. And they're like, hey, is anyone else noticed that Wyatt's been pulled over for 30 minutes on the highway patrol's boat? And so, yeah, that's how the name originated. And I still have people that call me Catfish.
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It is over, but I feel like she'll be back and bigger than ever. The Cloud Nine tour for Megan Maroney wrapped up this week, next summer. Few festival dates on the books. And then next year, who knows what? Multiple days at stadiums? Well, sorry, multiple days at arenas? Maybe stadiums? Round two at Cloud Nine. The first round was so good, so hope that happens.

Justin Off Air on Instagram is where you can find me. Text me this weekend, 615-737-1033. It's Randy Houser. And Back in the Bottle.

I mean, I'm jealous of Riley Green for multiple things, but he can pull the Canadian tuxedo off so well, which is a denim shirt and denim pants. I put it on, I look like a theme park character. 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

0: and second and third shifters, we are here for you. 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

Another day goes by, no new news from Morgan Wallen. We just know that his newest song will be in a video game. That's it. It's been by now on the Overnight Ride. No need.

0: the very slow roll of festival headliners happening right now. The latest, Cody Johnson, Carolina Country Music Fest. A lot of people call it the best one in the country. Should probably make my way there. Make someone else pay for it.
1: He's a ranch hand in a pinch, man. 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

horseback. Now he's a buckskin, 15 hands, five-time team road champion,

My name's Justin. This is the Overnight Ride. You can always find me on Instagram, Justin Off Air. You know where to text me at, 615-737-1033. It's Luke Combs. Memory thinks some things.

0: Chase Matthew, All My Exes on the Overnight Ride. Lauren, brand new album, brand new tour, a song with Kane Brown. So has she had any pinch me moments over the last 2 or 3 months?
1: Honestly, the last couple of months of my life have been pinch me moment after pinch me moment. I feel such a sense of momentum in my career. I can't even explain it. I had my biggest streaming and downloading release of my career with my song with Kane, and just this album and all the things happening, and to get to do all of these things in my career and have such momentum and hopefully, you know, another number one and be a mom and be married and have like really figured out my forever personally just feels unbelievable. I'm in such a season of happiness right now, and I'm so grateful.
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3: 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The Overnight Ride will be right back.
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My name's Justin. This is the Overnight Ride. Now that we've started playing Cody Loden on the show for 47 radio stations, when I come during the day for our meetings, I can hear people around the office listening to his discography. So you heard it here first, all right? I'm not bragging. I am a little bit. It's Cody Loden, Drinks Can Drink, on the Overnight Ride.

He shouldn't be surprised, but Corey Kent is surprised. The reaction to this song, posted a live video of him singing it. It says, come to a show for free therapy, I guess. Talking about empty words on the overnight ride.

Songs About Us tour has officially wrapped up. Jason Aldean, Mackenzie Carpenter, and Chase Matthew. At the end, Chase gifted Jason a 68 Pontiac, which he did find on Facebook Marketplace. Jason, anytime soon on the Overnight Ride.

0: The Overnight Ride. The Overnight Ride. Live from Nashville and heard across America. We'll be right back.
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9 million. 9 million views. Blake Whiten throws up a cover of a Morgan Wallen song. Right now, today, 9 million views on that video. And just opened for Morgan on his tour. Blake Whiten, bet on that on the overnight ride.

A little birdie has told me something. We are closer than we think we are to new Zach Top music. I mean, he did kind of confirm a new album in the spring, loosely, so we might have to wait till spring, but that's soon. Blame.

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0: Zach John King, Get to Drinking on the Overnight Ride. Kicked off his headlining tour this past week in Indianapolis. Sold out. Actually, looking at it now, I think the whole thing is sold out, which means more dates are totally coming.
1: 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We'll be right back.
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So they have the Time 100 people. Now they have the Time 100 Next people. So Megan Maroney's on the Time 100 Next. Does that mean next year she's on the regular Time 100? Or do we have too many lists?

0: Gavin Adcock on the show this week. I asked him, what's it like touring with Morgan Wallen and Brooks and Dunn?
1: Just thinking, if I could be 70 years old and opening up in stadiums for one of the biggest artists in the world, just looking at Brooks and Dunn, that's amazing. I made sure to go out there and try to watch them every night because, they're not going to be around forever. And it's just like I listened to them from first time I could realize I was listening to music. And they were on the radio or on a dang CD. And I thought we'd get to that level, but I never thought I'd be playing with Brooks and Dunn. So that's incredible. And then Morgan's just a monster of the world. You know what I mean? Top five artists in the whole world.
0: Yeah.
1: At ticket sales and just and streams and number ones and just like can't be stopped. So going out there and seeing his production and seeing him dominate a crowd and they're singing every word to a guy that's 10 years into his career.
0: Mm.
1: So it's been awesome.
0: The Day I Hang It Up is out today, your brand new album. What song are you most proud of on there?
1: I like this song, Time for a Slowdown.
0: Mm.
1: One of my favorite lines of the whole album. I don't know how this song's going to do, but it's a personal, hits me a lot. The first line of the song is, if the Lord put 28 hours in the day, I'd spend the rest talking about the next. And that's just like, there's only 24 hours in a day, and I'm not happy with how less time I have, but if he gave me four more, I'd still be pissed off that I didn't have 32 hours, you know? So it's just a song about soaking in the real things in life. And I think about the times when my grandparents were older and I was a teenager and I was driving and I would be heading to town and I'd drive by their house and I wouldn't stop. And now they're not around, you know? So it's just like, it's a real wholesome song, real good country song. And I love that one.

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0: The Overnight Ride will be right back.
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McCoy Moore, Forget We Ever Met on the Overnight Ride. Truly amazing how many people it takes to get a tour off the ground and running around the country and the world. Parker McCollum wrapped up his 2026 tour just a couple days ago, posted a photo of the entire crew. At least over 100 people. And on stage, there's only like six. So shout out to everybody behind the scenes. Parker appreciates you. Killing me on the Overnight Ride.

About a week and a half removed from Luke Bryan and Friends here in Nashville, where he was joined on stage by everybody, including Chris Stapleton. And they sang Drink a Beer together. And Luke said he looked into Chris's eyes and he fell in love. Here's Country Song Came On.

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Good morning, good evening, whatever time of day it is for you. Always happy that you are here. My name is Justin. This is the Overnight Ride, the first weekend of what they call spooky season, because Halloween's well on its way. Spooky season for me is the Eagles losing two in a row to the Rams tomorrow. That'll be the spookiest thing for me all week. It's Ian Munsick and Love is Blind.

0: Still can't tell me what it tastes like. Try and you will fail. My name's Justin. It's the Overnight Ride. 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And you still can't specifically, directly tell me what candy corn actually tastes like.
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16: And welcome to the program this weekend. Appreciate your checking in with us on the KFRU Business Spotlight. This week, Mayor Barbara Buffalo with us to talk about city council business, certainly preview the Monday night's city council meeting, and to kind of catch up on some other things. First of all, thanks for your time.
17: Yeah. Thanks for having me on.
16: You've been to Chattanooga.
17: Yeah, I was. Just got back on the Chamber leadership trip to Chattanooga, Tennessee.
16: How was that?
17: You know, it was really good. So for your listeners who aren't aware, this is something that the Chamber's been doing for like the last 12 years. It takes 70 community leaders representing all kinds of businesses, nonprofits, government officials to another city to learn some best practices, usually around issues that we're wanting to address in Columbia. And so this one was really fantastic. A big focus of it was on, entrepreneurs, startup communities, supporting that, workforce development, and then housing and downtown.
16: Yeah. So are there some specific things that you connected to that will be sort of your talking points for this trip? I know everybody who goes on the trip has maybe a little different set.
17: Yeah. Well, so one of the things that Chattanooga, like, and we heard this from everyone we spoke to, not just, you know, a city official. We heard that Chattanooga has a little bit of a different structure of government. They are, they have a county mayor and a city mayor. And both are kind of the leader, so not like our council manager form of government. So Mayor Tim Kelly has a little bit more authority than I do, but still a good peer. And we talked about a lot of things. I got to meet up with him a couple times. So the big thing that they talk about in Chattanooga is radical collaboration, and this idea that it's vision over ego. And the idea is that you all come together to work on, and you might not always agree, but you all come together to address the problem and to find the solutions that your institution, your business, your, you know, department within the city, you know, can play a role in. And I thought it was just fantastic to hear like a partnership between, there was the, so they have their University of Tennessee, Chattanooga is a lot smaller than our University of Missouri campus. Theirs is not the flagship. So it's about 11,000, 12,000 students. But their head of kind of the ones who's working with their sort of tech entrepreneurship, they partnered with their municipal utility to really figure out how to do some of the stuff that would be needed for, and this was a new term to me, quantum engineering and quantum research, and how do they then partner with the electric utility on this and the needs of that. And they're like the number one place getting huge grants from the federal government and NSF and others for that. So it was just really cool to see that radical collaboration and how can we model that here.
16: Yeah. Chattanooga is much like Columbia?
17: So, you know, it has some things that we do not, like a beautiful river running right through the downtown. It's also, you know, on like three state borders. Like, so it's got some other metro area things. It's about 190,000 in population, whereas we're like 130. But still, they consider themselves a mid-sized city. And one of the things that we actually wanted to go to was a city that it's not just like their main economic, like they're not their main jobs and workforce is not just one entity like the University of Missouri. So how do they do that and how do they handle some of their needs? So it was cool.
16: Yeah. The trip, typically a lot of the same people go, but new people every year. But how did this one feel compared to others?
17: I mean, I've only been on a few.
16: Yeah.
17: So I would say, I think to me, it was one of my favorites. I really appreciated the conversations both had with those on the trip and the city officials and the businesses. I will say, you know, I'm from my former background, like I'm always very interested in peer exchanges. And so to me, you know, I've been to Madison, Wisconsin a couple years ago or 3 years ago. Got to go to Durham and Raleigh, and like the Research Triangle. Last year was obviously Columbia, South Carolina, and which was fantastic. But I would say this one, I felt like I felt more of the collaborative spirit on our groups that were there than the one. Yeah, I would say that was probably my favorite part.
16: Yeah. And again, every year this trip goes somewhere chosen by folks at the Chamber of Commerce and a committee of other board members, et cetera, et cetera. But there is that focus on similar things might be happening in that city that they go to that are happening in Columbia.
17: Or like they went through,
16: yeah.
17: Right? Like usually okay. It's kind of like that. So like last year, it just so happened that downtown safety we had already chosen the topic. A topic for us, the unhoused and downtown safety, which are not the same, not always the same thing.
16: Right.
17: We had already chosen that, or the chamber had already chosen that back in like February, March. And they had chosen Columbia, South Carolina, because Columbia, South Carolina had like some high profile incidents happen that they then had to like lessons learned and to share back with us. And then, you know, when we went last year, it was in September of 25. And so we were having the same conversations in Columbia. So this year, housing, obviously, that's a huge one. And then when we were talking about downtown, it was about redevelopment of their downtown, like right as things are changing. And then also, how do they communicate about reality of safety? And like, what do they do? So they have safety ambassadors like we do. And they also do kind of more frequent communications out, like not just after incidents, but just sort of like quarterly. This used to be monthly updates, and now it's quarterly updates, which I think kind of helps them for dealing with the issue of perception versus reality. And to give a little teaser, on Monday, the police chief and police command staff will be updating council on, you know, this has been planned for a while, downtown safety. Like what do our numbers say? If you take out the kind of class B things, it shows that we're having decrease in crime in the downtown. But I think that's the sort of, that's the sort of thing that we want to hear from somebody who's been through what we've been through,
16: yeah,
17: and have lessons learned or suggested best practices.
16: Yeah. So another thing I wanted to talk to you about, and we can step right into that because it makes sense, is the update, the report on community violence, and that happened just recently as well. Give me some input on that.
17: Yeah. So on Tuesday, our Office of Violence Prevention had their update on sort of the community scope of they'd been doing the review over the landscape, over what services we have provided for, or not just the city. Right. This is in all the different groups that are serving this community. It was the update of the landscape. So they met probably about 6 months ago, kicked off, and had the sort of intro to this topic, right? With all the providers. This is everybody from, Peace and Hope and those working within school systems, Moms Demand Action, like all these different groups in our community working on. And this is kind of like the follow-up for what did the consultant that's been partnering with DeMarcus, what do they hear? And then give some suggestions, like here's the gaps, here are some of the areas you need to focus on, and we know we need to do more. So for instance, one of them is hospital-based intervention. And that's that, let's say somebody comes in with a gunshot wound. What can we do within the hospital system to try to prevent the victim's family from retaliation? Like, what can we do? And it's not just that you don't lead with that, but from what I've seen in other cities that do that, it is, what can we do with the victim's family to make sure that they're getting their basic needs seen to right then, so that the stressful emotions of what's happening to their family member and then all the other things going on in life, that those two don't then increase the heat in the room, that they maybe then consider retaliation. So that's just one example of an area that we have a gap. We don't have that system currently.
16: So I watched a lot of the city council meeting last time around. There was a conversation about this report, and what I sensed was some frustration, not this report specifically, but with the Office of Violence Prevention and trying to move forward with personnel and that sort of thing. I sensed some frustration from some of the council members. I think I was right about that. I will say it was interesting that then we made this report, and I'm glad that happened. But do you think information came in that report that can help DeMarcus move forward and do what the folks on the city council want to get done?
17: Yeah, I mean, here's the thing. It takes time to build out, right? So when I asked Carlin to create the Office of Violence Prevention based on what I'd seen in other cities, that was a cold ask, right? And so it takes time to build up, okay, well, what is this position, right? So he met with the national, he met with the national group of which that kind of coordinates Office of Violence Preventions across the nation, got some model job descriptions, had to advertise it, had to interview for it, had to hire the person, right? Which we did. And then from there, it's kind of building out, okay, well, then what are they going to do? So part of that is evaluating your current resources, evaluating the data for where it is. And that takes time. Yeah. And I feel for council members that get frustrated for it. I probably have more patience with this coming from background in government, that I understand how the bureaucracy works. And it works like that because you don't want to mess it up. You don't want to throw a lot of money at something and have it fail. And I'm fine with piloting things, right? They're more flexible. Maybe it's not as big of a financial hit, but we have to be good stewards of the resources that we've been given. So taxpayer money, right? And at the same time, I need to make sure that we're building this system and that we have the right people in place and that they are working collaboratively, like radical collaboration, with the police department, with the judge or the judicial system, with community groups. So it's important work to have a good foundation to be successful. And so while it might seem like it's we're not moving fast enough, I've been really impressed with the work that I've been seeing, the conversations I'm hearing coming out of the relationships that DeMarcus is having.
16: Yeah, well, I get it that you sort of have to figure out those problems that you need to fix in Columbia, Missouri, or those topics that you need to connect to in Columbia, Missouri, and then bring people in to help do that. I know that's the way the deal was set up, but I also on the other side get, help is on the way, but...
17: Right. If you don't know when...
16: It can be frustrating.
17: Yeah,
16: right.
17: No, and I get it. And it does... And so I think that's where, it's helpful to have, Jackie Sample had asked last year, like, hey, do we need to make a budget amendment to add staff to this office? Because we also don't want an office of one to get burnt out, because that's a lot of pressure on an office of one.
16: Right.
17: And so it's kind of like, well, we also need to know what do they want so we can build that into the budget.
16: Yeah. So it sounds like this trip to Chattanooga will get some input as well into that in terms of collaboration. And I mean, that's really what that office is about.
17: Correct. Yeah. Correct.
16: Thanks for listening to At Issue. I'm Mark Mills, and we'll be back next Saturday morning. Now back to the music on Nash FM 100.1.

In just a couple hours, I will be boarding a flight to Toronto for my friend's wedding. If you've been listening to the show, you know I have to dance at the wedding, a group dance. Have I rehearsed it? No. Will we run through it one time right before we do it? Yes. At least I'm in the back row.

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A very old and sage piece of advice, something for you to ponder, now made into a song. The days are long, but the years are short. This is Rodney Atkins. The years are short on the Overnight Ride. They're going.

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2: Well, hello and welcome to American Country Countdown. Here we are officially into October. I'm Ryan Fox from the ACC O'Reilly Auto Parts Studio. Thank you so much for spending part of your weekend with us. This hour, we're going to take you inside the world of a reality TV show that has a country connection. Plus, who is Carly Pierce's best friend? She's about to tell you. And what does a certain country icon have in common with Florida Georgia Line? All will be revealed coming up. But first, let's line them up and count them down. Parker McCollum getting us kicked off this weekend with Killing Me on AC.

Killing Me, number 30, Parker McCollum on American Country Countdown. You got Ryan Fox, and you know what you love to watch on TV, but what about your four-legged friend? Well, new research from Scientific Reports says both humans and dogs love them some TV, and researchers looking into canine television watching habits found that dogs showed heightened interest in programs featuring other dogs, household pets like cats, and wild animals. Interesting, huh? Not sure how dogs feel about countdowns, but I'm hoping we get the dog vote if we don't have it already. Kevin Powers and Shaboozy getting our vote for the number 29 song in the land. Let's move on. American Country Countdown.

0: on 28.
1: He's a ranch hand in a pinch, man. Hotter than the red on the cattle brand. Cause she's a gold digger with a quick trigger. A cast iron skillet swinging lid flipper. Now he's a double wide on the county line.

0: on my horseback.
1: Cody Johnson up two notches to number 28 with Horseback on American Country Countdown. It's Ryan Fox with all the hits and the stars coast to coast and around the world. And reality TV certainly is a guilty pleasure for a lot of us. Got my hand raised there. And there are a lot of shows that follow the lives of some of our favorites, from the Kardashians to the Real Housewives franchise to Big Brother, and even singing competitions like The Voice and American Idol. But what's it like being around the cameras 24/7? We find out from a couple stars who are living it right now. But after you hear from another star who knows a thing or two about that life, Carrie Underwood, Cowboy Casanova, and AC

0: Carrie Underwood, Cowboy Casanova, and ACC Extra on American Country Countdown. It's Ryan, and Carrie knows a thing or two about reality shows, having not only been a contestant on American Idol, but also now a judge on that very same show. And there's an increasing number of people who now know what that life is like being on those shows, including the Robertson family of Duck Dynasty fame. And this weekend on the show, we have a couple members of that family hanging with us, Jep and Jess Robertson. Y'all, welcome to ACC. Your new program is called Jep and Jess Beyond the Bayou, where you've moved from Louisiana to Texas. You're living on a ranch. I got to ask, what's it like having the cameras around 24/7, guys? Is that something you've gotten used to over the years?
1: It's been pretty easy, to be honest with you. I was kind of raised, you know, we filmed all of our duck hunts and stuff in the 80s. And so I've kind of always been around cameras, so they've not really bothered me at all.
0: Yeah.
1: So we took to it right away. And what kind of shocked us was our youngest, Gus, especially in like the first episode, you know, because I was kind of nervous. I was like, he's 10 years old. You know, he may be like, I don't like doing this. But he did absolutely amazing, supernatural. And I was like, well, I guess it just kind of runs in the family. You know, we're supposed to do TV stuff. That's just kind of what we're called to do. And I love doing this because it really shows what I think is kind of the three most important things to us, which is faith, family, community. So
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0: It's on his new album that came out last weekend called Heartland Rock and Roll. Corey Kent, Empty Words, 27, on American Country Countdown. And Ryan Fox. Corey's on tour this weekend with Coetzel in Tulsa, Oklahoma, and Wichita, Kansas. Meanwhile, Chase Matthew is off the road this weekend, but enjoying the first of two songs in our survey this weekend, with this one up three spots, holding it down, American Country Countdown.
1: Number 20.

holding it down. Chase Matthew, number 26 on American Country Countdown. And Ryan Fox. Blessed to have a lot of friends in my life, but with any friendship, there's certainly ups and downs. What country star is dishing on their friendship with this girl? We'll find out after she sings her former ACC number one from 10 years ago, Kelsey Ballerini, and did.

0: Kelsey Ballerini with her former ACC number one from March of 2016. It's Dibs on ACC. I'm Ryan Fox, and it's common in country music for stars to hang out with each other and become friends inside the genre. And that's the case for Kelsey and Carly Pierce, as Carly explains here to CBS's Anthony Mason.
1: We met each other. She was 19 and I was 23. And I didn't like her at first because she had a record deal and I didn't. And I was like, who's this girl that's 19 that's already getting a record deal? We are each other's safe place in whatever business you're in. For us, there's a very small amount of people that understand what this is like. And I always feel so seen by her. In my experience, it has been hard for me to find real friends. What I have with her, I don't need anyone else.
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0: Blake Shelton, up two notches to 25 on American Country Countdown. That's Letterman anyway. It's Ryan, and we've traveled all over the 2000s, the 2010s, even into the 2020s. Where are we headed this weekend in our ACC time machine? Got a big clue for you after Jason Aldean and his latest, anytime soon, American Country Countdown.
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0: It's Ryan, and yes, every weekend we board our time machine where we give you the clues and you just guess the year we've traveled to. The first was right there, Nate Smith, World on Fire, the most played song of the year. Do you recognize that? That is the theme song for Squid Games, which was the most watched TV show of the year, beating out traditional TV numbers, with the second season bringing in 27 million viewers on Netflix.
3: Mahomes swings it. It's there! Hardman! Jackpot Kansas City!
0: As you look out your right side window, you see the second overtime game in Super Bowl history taking place. It was also significant because the Kansas City Chiefs went back-to-back, beating the San Francisco 49ers in a real nail-biter by the final of 25-22.
4: It is now official. CNN projects that Donald Trump has been elected president, defeating Vice President Kamala Harris and making a political comeback unlike any in modern American politics.
0: And this was the year Donald Trump was reelected to the White House, making him both the 45th and 47th presidents. So, do you know the year we've traveled to? Nate Smith was busted out in a big way. Everyone was watching Squid Games. Patrick Mahomes and Travis Kelce went back to back. And the 47th president of the United States was elected to office. Well, if you guessed the year was 2024, congratulations, you're correct. You get a pat on the back and a return trip to 2026 on our ACC time machine.
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1: Flatland Cavalry with an ACC Next track, New and Now. It's Never Coming Back on American Country Countdown. You got Ryan Fox. So what does Garth Brooks, Riley Green, and Zach Topp all have in common with Florida Georgia Line? We're about to tell you after the latest from Luke Bryan and Luke Combs. It's our ACC Heat Seeker, our biggest mover of the week, debuting all the way up at number 23. It's Finders Keepers on American Country Countdown.

Florida Georgia Line with the hit that put them on the map. That's Cruz on American Country Countdown. And Ryan, and we all know that FGL is going to be back together on stage very soon. And one of the spots you'll be able to see them is at Stagecoach in California in April. But there are some other country names you should note that'll be part of the festivities, including Garth Brooks, who's going to headline. So will Riley Green and Zach Topp. Willie Nelson, the legend, will be there, along with other names we know and love, like Hardy, Brothers Osborne, Shaboozy, Turnpike Troubadours, too. Beyond Country at Stagecoach will be Pitbull, Journey, Flo Rida, and a lengthy list of other stars. You can see the full lineup and get your tickets now at StagecoachFestival.com as the countdown rolls on.

0: The American spirit lives in every corner of our nation. 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
12: Three last names, and I bet you know them all. Stapleton, Brian, Aldean, all big stars, and they have a connection to our special guest this weekend on American Country Countdown. Hang on, we'll talk to them about it here in the next 15 minutes. Plus, you ever wondered what's on Riley Green's playlist? We'll find out. And what country star says he was heavily influenced by Reba? The answer might surprise you from our ACC O'Reilly Auto Parts studio. But first, back to the countdown. And up three notches this weekend, Megan Maroney and Medicine, American Country Countdown.
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Medicine, Megan Maroney, number 22 on American Country Countdown. You got Ryan Fox, and big congrats to Ella Langley, who has a lot to celebrate as of late. She has a new duet out this weekend with Miranda Lambert called Snakeskin Boots. It's on Miranda's new Crisco album that dropped on Friday. Oh, and there's this little song that she wrote with Miranda that has now dethroned Mariah Carey for the most weeks at number one on Billboard's all-genre Hot 100 chart. Congrats, Ella. Choosing Texas is on American Country Countdown. Just when

Eric Church, Morgan Wallen, and Tim McGraw. That's MacArthur, number 21 on American Country Countdown. It's Ryan Fox. And one of the perks of being someone on TV, a TV star, is that they swim in the same circles as some of the country stars we all know and love. What is Duck Dynasty's connection to Chris Stapleton, Luke Bryan, and this guy, Jason Aldean? We'll find out from a couple stars of the show after Aldean sings his big number one from 2022, Trouble with a Heartbreak, American Country Countdown.

0: former ACC number one from 2022, Jason Aldean. That's Trouble with a Heartbreak on American Country Countdown. It's Ryan hanging with Jeff and Jess Robertson from Duck Dynasty this weekend on American Country Countdown. Guys, you got a new show called Jeff and Jess Beyond the Bayou. It airs on Great American Family every Saturday night. It's on the Great American Family streaming service, too. Love this show. You've moved from Louisiana to a ranch in Texas. I've noticed that Thomas Rhett's already made an appearance on this show, which is pretty cool. And it begs the question, what country stars over the years have you been drawn to that you've gotten to meet doing these shows?
1: Well, as far as his music, I think I saw him three or four times in Austin was Chris Stapleton. I was like, man, I've never heard somebody's voice. I mean, like, I was like, that dude is amazing. But I've gotten to hang out with like Luke Bryan and Jason Aldean, you know, great dudes. Got to hunt with those dudes. And
2: I grew up 80s, 90s country. So we grew up a lot different. But I'm a.
1: Like that old school.
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0: I imagine you and Chris could, if you've met, have you met him yet?
1: I haven't. No, okay. I never have.
0: You guys could trade beard care tips, I think.
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0: Russell Dickerson with Worth Your Wild, number 20 on American Country Countdown. It's Ryan, and it's probably worth your while to head over to AmericanCountryCountdown.com. It's where you can find the latest interviews that we've done here on the show. You can hear when your favorite songs play each weekend, even connect to all things country via our socials. You can, by the way, find me anytime at Ryan Fox Now. Graylin James, I bet he's probably been to our website a couple times or two to see how his song is doing. Well, Graylin, you're at number 19 this weekend with Water to Wedding on American Country Countdown.
1: Well, I didn't want to show up, but our families go way back. So when you said your vows, that's exactly where I sat. Thank God for open bars, because watching all this.

0: 5 whole spots this weekend to number 19 on American Country Countdown. And it's Water to Wedding here with Ryan Fox. And NBC's The Voice this season features some familiar faces like Adam Levine and Kelly Clarkson, but also new faces like Queen Latifah and our own Riley Green. And have you ever wondered what's on Riley's playlist? He's going to reveal it after his former ACC number one with Ella Langley. You Look Like You Love Me, American Country Countdown.
1: I was all but 22, I think, at the time. I'd been out on the road, lonely at night, and it'd been a while.

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With this cute little country girl called Maya. And boy, let me tell you, she was the prettiest thing I'd ever seen in a pair of boots. Well, she walked right up to me, handed me a beer. Gave me a look like, let's get out of here. And that's when I realized that she was every cowboy's dream come true.

0: Riley Green with Ella Langley, an ACC extra and a former ACC number one from 2024. You look like you love me on American Country Countdown. Here with Ryan Fox. And Riley is taking over some of the coaching duties on The Voice this season, filling that country chair. And he recently revealed to the host of the show, Carson Daly, what is on his playlist.
1: Well, I grew up in the burnt CD era. You know, I had a sister that was 10 years older than me, so she was like Sublime and Weezer, and my mom was like Marshall Tucker Band, and the Mamas and the Papas, and Pops loved the band, and, you know, Eric Clapton, stuff like that. So I had a lot of influences, but I really like the Red Clay Strays, new bunch out of Alabama, super talented.
2: Love that. They're getting a lot of attention now.
1: Isn't it cool to see that?
2: They needed that, man. They've been so good for so long.
1: Those grassroots bands now kind of have an opportunity to be mainstream. Yeah. It's cool to see him win. There's a guy now, Stephen Wilson Jr. Mm. I don't know if you heard much of his stuff, but
3: great guitar player, right?
1: Great guitar player, yeah. And plays the old gut string, you know, it's a Willie Nelson sounding guitar. And yeah, I listened to a lot of music growing up.
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0: an ACC Next track, new and now from Chris Young. I Didn't Come Here to Leave on American Country Countdown at Ryan Fox. And I think for the most part, most of us are pretty smart, right? Well, believe it or not, one in three of us are unable to do this. And I'm going to tell you what it is in our ACC Inside America in two songs. First, though, John Party and Boots Off, American Country Countdown.
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0: Toby Keith, Made in America, an ACC Extra on American Country Countdown. 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
2: Inside America.
0: All right, according to the Annenberg Public Policy Center, one in three Americans, believe it or not, cannot name the three branches of U.S. government. I paid attention in U.S. history in school, and I can fairly comfortably say these are the legislative, executive, and judicial, right? Also, according to this new study, freedom of speech is the only First Amendment right a majority of Americans can name. And in fact, one in four U.S. adults mistakenly think the right to bear arms is a First Amendment right, when in fact, say it with me, to the Second Amendment. On bonus question, which president is on the U.S. $1 bill? That's George Washington, right? How about the 20? That is Andrew Jackson. And finally, who's on the $100 U.S. bill? That's Benjamin Franklin. And I know all this because before I had kids, I had Franklins, and now all I have are Washingtons. Struggle is real. And that's this weekend's ACC Inside America.
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1: 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Number 17.

Jelly Roll up one spot to 17 on American Country Countdown. It's Hands Up. It's Ryan. And do you have a mentor in your life that helped shape who you are today? I think most of us can name at least one person. And a country star is revealing the country music mentor that helped shape his life and career. After Hudson Westbrook and Painted You Pretty, American

0: Swindell with the former ACC number one. He wrote with Thomas Rhett. Hit our chart back in September of 2022. She had me at Heads Carolina on American Country Countdown. It's Ryan. And of course, that song pays tribute to Joe DiMassina, who sang the original version of that song. But while stopping by the Tracy Lawrence Roadhouse podcast recently, Cole paid tribute to another musical influence in his life, Reba.
1: She was the one artist I know for sure that came to little Albany, Georgia at the Civic Center every year. And when I'd moved over to Braunwood with my mom around fifth grade or so, that was when I was kind of falling in love with music. And a family friend, Mr. Ronnie Lee, he'd take me every year, and Reba would come. And she had, you know, Brooks. I mean, she had everybody opening up for her. All the outfit changes, just the whole deal. I mean, she was it for me. I mean, that was the one artist I got to see every year when she'd come to town. And she just, you know, getting to tell her that years later, getting ready for an award show or something. It's just moments like this and moments like that. It's hard to believe it's real life. It's like, man, if you'd have known what a fan I was as a kid and still am, it's just getting to do these things now. You know, I hope fans see it and they're like, man, that's how I'd be if I was in it, because that's all I am. I'm just like them.
2: Yeah, he's playing that numbers game. It's Ryan Fox on American Country Countdown.
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0: From the ACC O'Reilly Auto Parts studio to your radio or listening device, this is American Country Countdown. I'm Ryan Fox, and since it's now finally October, we can officially talk Halloween, and we're going to do that with our special guest this weekend from Duck Dynasty and the new show Jep and Jess Beyond the Bayou, Jep and Jessica Robertson. That's here in the next 15 minutes, plus Tucker Wetmore's message for his fans, and is Keith Urban packing up, heading out? You're about to find out. Meanwhile, back to the countdown, and Luke Combs, rethink some things. American Country Countdown.
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0: Think Some Things. 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You got Ryan Fox with the hits. And time to check in on the newlyweds. Recently, Entertainment Tonight caught up with Lainey Wilson in Vegas to see how married life is going so far.
1: It's been absolutely incredible. Yeah. It just feels good. It feels like we're just like turning the page into this beautiful chapter. And I mean, he's the best thing that's ever happened to me. I'm telling you, he's a good man.
0: Such a cute couple. You can see the full interview with Lainey on ET's YouTube page. And Lainey Wilson and her former ACC number one right now. 4x4 by You. 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
1: Number 14.

Hatzell and Ella Langley up two spots to 14 on American Country Countdown. That's Jaded. I'm Ryan Fox, and October brings the birthdays of several country stars. Scotty McCreery, Kane Brown, Dwight Yoakam, Keith Urban. Even this guy is blowing out the candles this month. Brad Paisley, born on October 28th. Almost a Halloween baby. And we're talking Halloween with our guests this weekend, Jep and Jess Robertson of Duck Dynasty. After Brad sings Old Alabama, an ACC extra.

0: hit number one in June of 2011 right here on American Country Countdown. Old Alabama, Brad Paisley, and Alabama on American Country Countdown. And Ryan getting to hang with some Robertsons this weekend. You know them from Duck Dynasty, Jeff and Jess. Well, they have a new show called Jeff and Jess Beyond the Bayou. It airs every Saturday night on Great American Family. It's also on their streaming service, GFAM Plus. And guys, with Halloween coming up here in a few weeks, I'm curious what you guys have thought about people dressing up as you, the Robertson family, for the holiday over the years. Some of these costumes have been legendary.
1: Yeah, I'll run into people at airports. They'll say, look at my daughter, what she was for Halloween. And they'll show me pictures, and I always laugh. And I'm like, man, people are still doing that, which is really encouraging. And most of the time people say, man, thank y'all for making shows. I can watch my kids, and I don't have to worry about fast forward and stuff. And it ain't all this weird drama. And so, you know, if we're doing it for just people like that, then we love it.
0: Yeah, so we love that about your family. Quality family entertainment that you provide for everyone. Speaking of that, your dad, the patriarch of the family, Phil, it's been a little over a year since he passed away. We continue to send our condolences to you guys. What do you remember the most about him, Jeff?
1: Man, just in a duck blind, him just telling stories and wisdom. And, you know, I still get that with my Uncle Si. He's kind of the last one left. And so I really treasure that. And that was my dad's big thing, was like, get outside and enjoy God's nature. And I think we kind of show that on this show, which is really cool.
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12: Number

Zach Top, South of Sanity, number 13 on American Country Countdown with Ryan Fox. And do you have a lucky number? Well, a new study here put out by a casino says that a lot of people's lucky number is not, in fact, 13, like Taylor Swift, but rather the number 7. It's got a religious tie in that on the 7th day he rested. It's a prime number, and it's quoted in movies all the time. You've seen it. I think 12 is pretty lucky, too, at least if your name is Zach John King. That's where he's at this weekend with Get to Drinking on ACC. Nine.

get to drinking. Zach John King at 12 on American Country Countdown. It's Ryan Fox. And recently, we've not only taken you backstage to connect you to your favorite country stars, but we've also taken you on stage to hear what they're saying to fans every weekend on the road. So who's next? Find out after Tucker Wetmore and his former ACC number one, Brunette, and ACC Extra. Oh, no.

0: former ACC number one from Tucker Wetmore. It's Brunette on American Country Countdown with Ryan Fox. And Tucker, recently on stage in Pittsburgh, took time to thank his fans for all their support.
1: I love this. This is what I love. It's what I've always loved. And I feel like God's got me exactly where he wants me to be. But at the end of the day, I'm a normal dude. I'm just a person. There is nothing special about me other than the fact that my name is big old plastered behind me every once in a while. You guys make me feel special day in and day out. So thank you so much.
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0: Have you seen the video for that song yet? Pretty wild. From Lainey Wilson. Hey, John Mayer. Bone Keys Wallet. Number 11 on American Country Countdown with Ryan Fox. And up next, we've seen him play Batman on the big screen, but it's what this actor is doing offset that's getting our attention. Hold on for the details as we take a look on the bright side after Riley Green, the new face of The Voice. Think he's you drunk? 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

0: miles on it. 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It's Miles on It on American Country Countdown. You got Ryan Fox. And did you know that Kane has a Batman tattoo? It's true, which I'm thinking might make him a fan of this weekend's ACC Brightside.
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0: Arguably, some of the best Batman films ever can be found in the Dark Knight trilogy, starring Christian Bale as the Caped Crusader. They're pretty good. Christian also has been in big movies like American Psycho, American Hustle, and one of my favorites, Ford vs. Ferrari. And Christian, lately off-screen, has been very Batman-like, co-founding a foster care village, which is very close to his heart, as he explained here to Fox 11 in Los Angeles.
3: Well, one of my sisters was in foster care briefly when I was growing up, but I don't think that's necessary. I don't understand why people would have to have an association with it to care greatly about it. If you've got a heart, little human beings need help. They're alone in the world. Imagine that. It only takes 30 seconds of picturing being in their shoes to realize the terror of how that must be and the necessity for caring adults to step in. And while they might not be able to completely replace the parents, some kids come through here briefly. Some, it becomes their home for good. And sometimes the Together California parents will end up adopting those children. Well, it's a beautiful thing. They get to stay with their siblings, so there's not trauma on top of trauma.
0: Isn't that awesome? Well done, Christian. Literally using his powers for good. And it's folks like Christian Bale that make us love taking a look on the bright side as the countdown rolls on.
1: Road trip ready. America approved.
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0: latest from Tucker Wetmore, an ACC sure shot. That one is sure to join the countdown very soon. Who told you that? On American Country Countdown. At Ryan, and there's a lot of upside to being a big country star, but there's also some downside as well, including rumors that tend to catch fire on social media. What rumor is Keith Urban ready to set the record straight about? Hold on, Keith speaks after Dan and Shay say so. ACC.
1: Number

0: Former ACC number one from 2016, 10 years ago. Keith Urban with Wasted Time on American Country Countdown. You got Ryan Fox, and there's lots of wasted time online these days with rumors flying around left and right, including this one about Keith Urban possibly moving back to Australia full time. So is it true? Well, here's what Keith recently told Kelly Clarkson.
1: It's complete BS.
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1: Yes, exactly. 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
0: The number one country music countdown in the world. This is American Country Countdown. And this hour, will Stella Lefty repeat with the number one song in the land for the second straight week with Boston? You're about to find out. I'm Ryan Fox from the ACC O'Reilly Auto Parts Studio. Plus, Eric Church stops by, and who are the latest stars to relocate to Texas? We have that answer for you as well. But first, Luke Bryan up one notch this weekend with Country and She Knows It, American Country Countdown. Number

0: Brian inside the top 10 at number 8 from his album Signs. It's Country and She Knows It on American Country Countdown. You got Ryan Fox with all the hits and the stars, coast to coast and around the world. And while she technically isn't a country music star per se, we do love having Kelly Clarkson around. And recently, while she was out promoting the new season of The Voice and announcing that she's going to headline Stagecoach Country Music Festival, the combo between her and late night host Seth Meyers quickly turned to what she's going to wear.
1: I'm kind of the person that could show up in like sequins and like bedazzled out, or I could show up in jeans and a t-shirt. I don't know. Yeah. I don't know where I'm at that day, Seth. I don't know what I'm feeling.
2: Yeah. Oh, is this something you just decide on the day? You're just going to roll into Stagecoach with your whole closet?
1: We roll it. No, we roll in with like maybe 5 outfits. And they're very different.
2: And then is it a situation where
1: I might be bloated, Seth.
2: Where Kelly just stands with your arms crossed and you just look at the 5 outfits and then just very slowly you're like,
1: not you.
2: Lose that one. Lose that one.
1: That's all. Yeah. No. No, I don't know. I go off whatever. I'm a mood person.
0: We love her, don't we? Kelly with Al Dean together. Don't You Want to Stay? And ACC.

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1: 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Number 7.

Lauren Elena and Chase Matthew up one spot to 7. All my exes on American Country Countdown. It's Ryan Fox with the hits. And a lot of businesses are moving to Texas lately. A lot of TV shows being filmed in the Lone Star State as well, including anything Taylor Sheridan does, like Billy Bob Thornton's show Landman, or the Nicole Kidman Zoe Saldana hit Lioness. And there's a set of reality stars now also joining this trend. We'll get to that when they join us after Blake Shelton and his former ACC number one about Tejas. This is Texas on American Country Countdown. She

0: Blake Shelton with his huge hit. It's Texas on American Country Countdown. And Ryan getting hanged this weekend with a couple Robertsons from Duck Dynasty. Jep and Jess Robertson are on a brand new show called Beyond the Bayou, where they have moved to Texas. You guys have a new ranch that you're working on this new show that's on Great American Family. Thanks for being on the show, guys. Congrats on the move to Texas.
1: Thank you.
2: We're not native Texans. You know, I see the bumper stickers. I'm like, dadgummit. I've spent a lot of my life in Texas, but I can't be a native Texan. I was not born there. This girl, were you born in Texas?
1: No.
2: But she did spend some time.
1: I'm in Tyler, East Texas. So.
0: Beyond the Bayou is the show on Great American Family. Congratulations on this show. Oh, why was it time to make this kind of move in your life from Louisiana to Texas, to the ranch?
1: We lived in Austin for a little while. Our two of our kids went to Abilene ICU out there, which we love. So we've kind of been pulled, right? We feel like every time we're back in Louisiana, we're pulled again to Texas. So there is something to that. And I think for us, it was a business opportunity. We saw this beautiful area. Jeff felt drawn even to this area. For years, we were traveling to Abilene, and he would say, every time we passed through, he'd say, I used to come here with my dad and hunt. I used to come here and, you know, and then now years later, now we have a little ranchette out there. And so it really was so organic and it was accidental. We met with Great American Media with Bill Abbott, Caitlin Holbrook, and we were just like getting behind them because we were like, we love what you're doing at Great American Media, right? And we wanted to work on some level, you know, even in some form of fashion. And then by the end of it, they were like, we've never done an unscripted show ever, but let's do it. And so it was not, we keep saying it's a God thing because it was like us being drawn out that way. And then also the having this opportunity, we just looked at it like, God, you open these doors. What do you want to do with this?
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3: 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Number 6.

future guest here on the show, John Morgan. Number six, it's Kid Myself on American Country Countdown. You got Ryan, and sports and music intersect all the time. We see it each and every Saturday on College Game Day with Lenny Wilson and Darius Rucker singing that theme song. Every Sunday night on Sunday Night Football, Carrie Underwood is on there. We even saw it at last year's Masters with Thomas Rhett singing the iconic Georgia On My Mind. And now Eric Church is taking on sports. Hang on, that's after his ACC number one from January of 2012, Drinking My Hand on American Country Countdown.

0: Eric Church had a big old hit from him back in January of 2012. It's Drink in My Hand on American Country Countdown. I'm Ryan Fox, and instead of a drink in his hand, Eric right now has a 9-iron. And recently, when he stopped by the Vanity Index podcast with Jim Nance, he listed his three favorite music towns that also have an iconic golf course he likes playing.
1: One of the best music towns for me, my entire career, has been Minneapolis. Mm-hmm. It's been a place I could come. There's a bar here called Caboose, and it's in downtown Minneapolis. And when I didn't have bus money to get from town to town, we would play Caboose over and over, because that's the place that would always sell out. Mm. To have this here in this area, really special for me. Boston, great sports town, but also a great music town, has always been really great to me. And then for me, there's always that going home kind of show. And whether it's Raleigh or Greensboro or Charlotte, just to be back in North Carolina is always a special one to me. So I'm not ranking. There's a lot of great fans in great cities. But for me, those are the ones that were there for me early. And one of them's home. So that's how I would rank those three.
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3: 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This is an American Country.

Riding along with Shaboozy and an ACC Sure Shot. That one is sure to join the countdown very soon. It's Cowgirl on American Country Countdown. It's Ryan. It's been a minute since we've heard from Tim McGraw, and Tim is opening up about a moment in his life where he almost gave up. Hang on, it's on the way after Ella and Loving Life Again on ACC.

0: McGraw and his big former ACC number one shotgun writer on American Country Countdown. Got Ryan Fox with all the hits in the stars. Tim just wrapped a long run of shows where he heads to Las Vegas later this month for a residency at Caesar's Palace. And recently, when he dropped by the Tim Ferriss podcast, he revealed that there was a time not too long ago that he considered hanging it up.
1: I tell you, the last 3 years have been tough to focus.
2: With surgeries?
1: With the surgeries. I've had 4 back surgeries and double knee replacements.
2: Yeah.
1: And tried to work through all of it and did work through all of it. There was a moment in time back in the spring this year, after my 3rd back surgery, it just didn't work, that I thought that I was going to really be looking at not being able to do this anymore. Because I can't imagine not doing it the way that I do it. There's no way that I'm going to go out there and sit on a stool and sing for an hour and a half. It's physically impossible for me to do. So if I can't go do the shows the way I do shows and the way that I have fun doing shows, then I'm not going to give everybody what they're paying for. And I'm not going to get satisfaction out of it.
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14: Number 4.

Morgan Wallen, number four. It's Been By Now on American Country Countdown with Ryan. And there's a couple Lukes in country music these days, including both Luke Bryan, who we just heard earlier this hour with Country and She Knows It, and, of course, Luke Combs. By the way, Luke is one of the most popular dog names out there right now. But which name is the most popular? I'll tell you after Combs and Be By You on ACC. Number

0: Holmes hanging around the top five at number three this weekend with Be By You on American Country Countdown. You got Ryan Fox, and Luke is certainly a popular name for both kids and adults, but how does it rank on the list of most popular dog names? Well, according to this list right here from the American Kennel Club, Luna, Bella, and Daisy top the list for female puppies, while Max, Hank, and Teddy are at the top of the list for male dogs. The name Luke, by the way, all the way down at number 26. And I don't think I've ever met a dog named Ryan, but if you got one, let me know about it. I'd love to see a picture, too. You can hit me up at Ryan Fox Now on social.
1: Coming up next.
0: 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On the way, we reveal the number one song in the land when American Country Countdown comes right back.
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0: Last weekend, this country legend put out his 21st album, Silver Sands Marina. It's got this one on it, making a beeline all the way to our number one spot here in ACC. Almost. Kenny Chesney. And Carry On American Country Countdown.
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13: She was

Chesney moving up one spot this weekend to number two on American Country Countdown. Let's carry on. I'm Ryan Fox, and now we have arrived to the number one song in America. And it's by an artist who already in her young career is making country music history. With her latest number one, she becomes only the sixth solo female country star to have her ACC debut land in our number one spot for 2 weeks, matching Dina Carter's Strawberry Wine, Trisha Yearwood's She's in Love with the Boy, Faith Hill's Wild One, and Cindy Thompson's What I Really Meant to Say. And with her second week at the top of our chart, this fresh-faced star also becomes the first solo female to spend consecutive weeks at number one since Gretchen Wilson did it with Redneck Woman back in 2004. An impressive feat for a very talented up-and-coming star whose career is taking off into the stratosphere. The number one song in America on American Country Countdown for the second straight week belongs to Stella Lefty. This is Boston.

0: And there you have it, the number one song in America on American Country Countdown. It's Stella Lefty with Boston. American Country Countdown is the longest-running country countdown show in the USA. 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ACC is a production of Westwood One. Special thanks to Chris Carson, Dingo O'Brien, Corey Linton, and Susan Stevens for helping us bring you the biggest hits and the biggest stars every weekend right here. A big thanks to our special guests this week, Jeff and Jessica Robertson from the new show Jeff and Jess Beyond the Bayou, which you can catch every Saturday night on Great American Family and on their streaming service, GFAM Plus. 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Until then, this is Ryan Fox saying be safe,
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0: This is Rick Taylor with a country flashback for October 3rd. Here we go. On this date in 1980, Vince Gill made his TV debut on Midnight Special as the lead singer of Pure Prairie League. 3 years later, he'll be recording as a solo artist.
1: There goes my life. There goes my future.
0: Kenny Chesney fans were scooping up copies of People magazine on this date in 2005, where he detailed the breakup of his very short-lived marriage to Renee Zellweger. In 2011, George Jones finally showed up for something when he attended his introduction into the Louisiana Music Hall of Fame and received a key to the city of Baton Rouge. And that's a country flashback for October 3rd.
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0: 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John Morgan, here's his latest one. It's Kid Myself.

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0: Well, she's from Chicago, now living out in Los Angeles. Probably bouncing between Los Angeles and Nashville, if I had to guess. Stella Lefty. Boy, she's definitely made a splash, hasn't she? That's her breakout song, Boston, with Rick Taylor here on the radio this weekend. Hey, we appreciate you making us a part of your Saturday. Hope everybody's having a good one so far.
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4: It's Cole Swindell. This is my brand new song, Girl Dad. My new single, Girl Dad, is very special to me for many reasons, you know, becoming a father, but also missing my own father. I think that's where the idea came from. You see the title, and I don't think you know what the song's about, but for me, it's just, you know, going back to visit my dad at his grave and updating him on my life and all the great things that have happened. And I wish, you know, he was here to see him. I know he can, but I wish I could see him see it, you know.
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Yeah, man, you got to carry on. There's Kenny Chesney. It's Rick Taylor here this weekend. Well, let's take you back to the 90s and a song that inspired a big hit in the last few years from Cole Swindell. It's Jody Messina. It's Carolina Tales, California.

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0: Well, ain't nothing wrong with that. You know, sometimes we all need a favor, at least every now and again. That's Jelly Roll. It's Rick Taylor here on the radio with you this weekend. We certainly appreciate you making us part of your Saturday. And whatever you got going on this weekend, take us everywhere you go. We'll be right here riding shotgun with all your favorite country. One hit right after another.
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We know that country music leads to hootin'. Woo! 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

0: And now, we'd like to share our favorite recipe for a good time. First, add a little of this. Then, sprinkle in a bit of this. 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

0: He's described as a neo-traditional country artist, and I'd say that's about right. George Strait sounded like him, as far as I'm concerned. That's good stuff, though. Definitely keeping that kind of music alive. Country of the 80s and 90s, that sound. That is Zach Top right there. Yeah, south of sanity. Somewhere north of insane. It's Rick Taylor with you here on the radio this weekend.
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0: So, just for the record, we're not country-ish. We're country all the way. Yeah! Playing one great song after another.
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Well, who knew? Jordan Davis is a pilot. He got his private pilot license a few years ago, and as a way to unwind during heavy touring schedules, well, before he chased his country music full-time in Nashville, he actually graduated from LSU with a degree in environmental science. 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

0: That was called Get to Drinking. That's brand new artist Zach John King with Rick Taylor here on the radio this weekend. Big songwriter in Nashville who got his own record deal recently. We'll see where it goes. He's definitely got a unique voice. Hope everybody's having a good weekend. It's Rick Taylor with you here. And today we're celebrating National Boyfriend Day. That's right, the perfect annual excuse to celebrate the guy who kills spiders for you, shares his fries sometimes, and still gives you butterflies. Yeah, whether the relationship is brand spanking new or you've got more history than a browser search, today is all about honoring your partner in crime as we celebrate National Boyfriends Day today.
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0: 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That's Posty with Morgan Wallen right there and Rick Taylor on the radio this weekend, where we are rolling through all your country favorites one hit right after another. Got more of them coming up for you, too. Some good sing-along songs you're going to want to turn up and belt these suckers out with us this weekend.
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0: Think as you drunk. Here's Riley Green this weekend with Rick Taylor here on the radio. Well, some breaking news has emerged out of the United Arab Emirates regarding that terrifying mid-air incident on Flight Dubai. Authorities are officially labeling it a terrorist attack, revealing that a co-pilot attempted to crash the plane using an axe inside the cockpit against the pilot. The flight's captain was stabbed, but civilian passengers managed to overpower the co-pilot and regain control of the aircraft. Thank God. Prime Minister Benjamin Netanyahu even publicly calling the passengers superheroes. A lot of what happened on that Pennsylvania flight. So there's something to think about. We'll send our thoughts and prayers out to everybody affected by this.
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0: This is Rick Taylor with a country flashback for October 3rd. Here we go. On this date in 1980, Vince Gill made his TV debut on Midnight Special as the lead singer of Pure Prairie League. 3 years later, he'll be recording as a solo artist.
1: There goes my life. There goes my future.
0: Kenny Chesney fans were scooping up copies of People magazine on this date in 2005, where he detailed the breakup of his very short-lived marriage to Renee Zellweger. In 2011, George Jones finally showed up for something when he attended his introduction into the Louisiana Music Hall of Fame and received a key to the city of Baton Rouge. And that's a country flashback for October 3rd.
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0: Well, I see where two-time Oscar nominee Kathleen Turner has a pretty shocked reaction to Michael Douglas spilling the beans about their past in a new excerpt from his upcoming memoir. The actor reveals that they had a secret romance while filming Romancing the Stone back in 84. Kathleen Turner?
18: Yeah, who knew?
0: Her and Michael Douglas.

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0: Let him in anyway. Man, that's good. That's brand new stuff from Blake Shelton with Rick Taylor on the radio this weekend. Well, Halloween's going to land on a Saturday this year. Yeah, that means people are planning for massive three-day weekend parties. Don't you know? Yeah, a new viral trend report from USA Today is highlighting the 2026 costumes that are completely driven by internet chaos, including people dressing up like Bad Bunny. He was the one that performed at the Super Bowl halftime show, and dynamic duos from the Traitors. Just a couple of the things you're going to see out there on Halloween this year.
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What do you say we jump into this Saturday afternoon cruise with a look at what's happening at the box office? And since we've rolled into October, you can bet there's going to be some horror movies over the next few weeks. And let's get things started this weekend with two new horror releases. 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

0: weekend. Let's go to the movies. Last weekend, Avengers Endgame Encore made box office history, landing at number one with a re-release. The biggest release this weekend is a psychological thriller, Verity, with Anne Hathaway, Dakota Johnson, and Josh Hartnett. There's also a dark comedy, Digger, with Tom Cruise, an Owen Wilson comedy, Rolling Loud, the movie, and this first weekend of October, well, you gotta have some scary. So that leaves us Beware Boyuna, a survival horror movie, as well as The Influencer Project. That's what's new at theaters this weekend. 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
0: Whether you are hitting up the movies this weekend or just kind of taking it easy at home, can I just say thank you for joining us and letting us be a small part of your weekend? Here's some Morgan Wallen now.

A pickup rolling down a dirt road with a cloud of dust blowing from behind and the music playing loud. That's what country sounds like. 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

0: What kind of man? That is Parker McCollum. Well, now that we've rolled into October, we can expect some horror movies this month, right? And as we look ahead to next weekend, there's another one on the way. Jessica Chastain's supernatural horror movie, Other Mommy, is opening next weekend, and it looks very creepy, by the way. Also opening next weekend, the social media docudrama, The Social Reckoning. And, well, some might think that might be a horror movie as well. You never know these days.
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0: from her new album, Stages. That is Lauren Elena. It's a very interesting concept with this new album called Stages, organizing her life into three distinct chapters. You've got the stage one chapter of The Dreaming. Stage two is The Breaking, where that song is coming from. And stage three, The Becoming. Very interesting concept and a very great album. Lauren Elena.
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Be her. That is Ella Langley. Well, the 2026 baseball postseason is moving from the wild card chaos into October baseball this weekend with some big games happening. Tell you all about it. Stick around.

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0: Baseball is getting serious this weekend as the division series begins. Today brings four game ones, including the Braves taking on the Dodgers in LA, the Padres facing the 103-win Brewers, Yankees meet the Rays while the White Sox takes on Cleveland. Then tomorrow brings games two of the two National League series. After the Braves knocked out Philadelphia Thursday night, the field is down to eight, and now every series is best of five. 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
0: Now that we have rolled into October, we're thinking pumpkin spice, we're thinking Halloween, but here's something to think about all month. 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
1: Horseback. That is, of course, Cody Johnson. Well, summer TV shows are officially wrapped, and the big finale of Big Brother, season 28, aired on Thursday night. Survivor player Rick Devens couldn't walk away with the $1 million on Survivor, but it wasn't the case on Big Brother season 28. In a 6-1 jury vote against runner-up Taylor Brown, he walked away with not only the grand prize, but also America's favorite house guest honors. That means he gets that $750,000 grand prize, $50,000 for being named America's favorite, and let's not forget about the additional $10,000 he picked up during the season. A nice summer for Rick Devens, for sure.
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0: we know that country music leads to hootin'. 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And we know that hootin' leads to hollering. 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

0: Lainey Wilson with Phone Keys Wallet. By the way, Lainey is among the recipients of the 2026 CMA International Awards. That's right, another international honor for Lainey. She's being recognized for helping to carry country music to audiences around the world. And remember, she is also returning as the host of the 60th CMA Awards on November 18th.
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red, white, and blue, flapping in the wind at a Friday night football game. That's what country sounds like. 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

0: Wheat and hops make beer. 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

with his number one hit, Hate How You Look. That is Josh Ross. Hi there, I'm Toni Kruse. You've known for a long time that I'm such a big fan of Lady A. But we did get some news this week that, well, it was a little tough to hear. I'll tell you all about it coming up.

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0: Rethink Some Things. That is Luke Combs, Lady A before that with Bartender. And speaking of, let's talk about Charles Kelly, who took to social media earlier this week to share some difficult personal news, revealing that he has been diagnosed with a rare form of blood cancer. He says he's feeling healthy and hopeful and plans to continue working and performing while beginning treatment. He also mentioned that Lady A has finished an album and they are planning on their December Christmas shows. He is just taking it one day at a time, but he says the support from his family, his bandmates, and his fans has meant so very much to him.
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A John Deere sitting on a hillside with a small bird perched on the stack. 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

0: That is Stella Lefty, who did not win an MTV Video Music Award last weekend, despite being nominated for Best New Artist, as well as Best Country for that song right there, Boston. 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
5: 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I just kind of run around hunting. 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

0: So, just for the record, we're not country-ish. We're country all the way. Yeah! Playing one great song after another.
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Loving Life again, that is Ella Langley. Well, football fans are once again loving life because it's the weekend. That means a whole lot of football, college football today. But tomorrow, let's take a look at what's happening and some of the big games for the NFL.

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0: October football is here, and the first Sunday of the month gives us an undefeated showdown in Vegas, the Chiefs and the Raiders. For Kansas City, it's a chance to go 4-0. For the Raiders, it's an early opportunity to prove that their hot start is for real. Other big games to watch, Dallas heads to Houston for a Sunday afternoon in-state matchup. The Rams at Eagles, two teams looking to rebound after their tough Week 3 losses. The Packers travel to Tampa for another intriguing NFC matchup. And the Chargers at Seahawks, a late afternoon game with two teams looking to establish themselves early. That's what's happening in the world of football tomorrow.
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0: holding it down. Well, that is Chase Matthew, who took to Snapchat earlier this week to share a milestone on his Snapchat. They just reached 200,000 followers. He says, I don't get on Snapchat very often, but maybe I should start getting on here more. I mean, with 200,000 followers, it wouldn't hurt, Chase.
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0: All this football talk, we got to talk about Sunday Night Football. That is the Lions and the Panthers. And then we will wrap up week four of NFL action on Monday night with the Falcons and the Saints.
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Megan Maroney was 6 months later. Well, we've been watching Riley Green on The Voice for a couple of weeks now, and fans are really liking him on The Voice as a coach. But he also got some other big news this week. I'll share that with you in just a minute. In the meantime, here's Hudson Westbrook, Painted You Pretty. There-

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0: Zach John King, Get to Drinking Kane Brown before that. And you know who's having a moment right now besides Ella Langley? Well, her good friend Riley Green certainly having a moment, not only having a great time on The Voice as one of the new coaches, but also just had a huge album debut. His new album, That's Just Me, debuted at number 3 on the all-genre Billboard 200. That's his highest charting album debut yet. 19 songs on this new album and a couple collaborations. One with Brooks and Dunn, another one with Randy Owen. If you haven't already picked it up, you might want to do so.
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5: I was reminded of this yesterday. You never really know how much a small kindness can actually change somebody's day. Yesterday was World Smile Day, created around the idea of doing something simple to make somebody else smile.

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0: Dustin Lynch and Jelly Roll with their number one hit, Chevrolet. Well, we've all heard the phrase, if you scratch my back, I'll scratch yours. But in China, well, they've got a whole other kind of concept here. A Chinese man reportedly earns over $15,000 per month from two scratching salons where people actually pay to relieve stress by being gently scratched by employees with super long fingernails. $15,000 a month. Keep in mind, that's in China. Not here. So don't go trying to grow out your fingernails and look for a job.
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0: There he is, Riley Green, and Think As You Drunk from his new album, That's Just Me. And on that note, it is time for me to roll on out of here. Thank you very much for letting me hang out with you today. And as we roll through the rest of your weekend, get out there and make it a great one.
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